0: Live from the Minnetonka ValleyNow.com newsroom, this is Goat News.
1: I'm Darren Bain. Three arson cases from last month are under investigation by the Prince George RCMP. Police say the first fire occurred on May 10th on the 1700 block of 3rd Avenue, with officers continuing to collect information to determine a suspect. On May 18th, a fire occurred on the 1200 block of 4th Avenue, where officers determined a suspect through area surveillance, leading to an arrest. Corporal Jennifer Cooper says witness descriptions helped lead to three arrests related to the third fire on May 27th near the 2100 block of Norwood Street.
2: We would like to extend our thanks to all those who have provided video surveillance and information regarding these incidents. These types of investigations rely on members of the public coming forward with information quickly and is what has helped us effect arrests in many of the recent arson investigations.
1: Cooper says there's no indication the fires are related. Prince George City Council can now move forward with borrowing funds for some projects, including the CN Center envelope renewal, following the closure of alternative approval processes. According to a report to be presented to City Council at Monday's meeting, all five alternative approval processes opened this spring received an insufficient amount of elector response forms. The process was open from late April to June 2nd, and 5,767 response forms were needed. City Council can now consider final reading and adoption for the five loan authorization bylaws. These will be considered at Monday's meeting. Peace River North MLA Jordan Keeley is facing a sexual assault charge. With more, here's our provincial reporter Emily Joveski.
3: The BC Prosecution Service says the alleged offenses happened between January 1st and September 20th, 2024, in Fort St. John. The independent MLA says in a statement he's innocent of the allegations and plans to prove that in court. He said in the meantime he'll continue to advocate for his constituents and the region. A first court appearance is set for July 6th in Fort St. John. Emily Joveski, Vista News, Victoria.
1: Wineries in BC are still waiting for the economic benefits of better direct-to-consumer shipment rules across Canada. Last summer, 10 provinces and the Yukon signed an agreement to have new guidelines by a set date, but the deadline set for May 2026 has passed. Wine Growers of BC CEO Jeff Gennard spoke about the economic boom the region's wineries will see when the rules are finally adjusted.
4: When we get through this, I know that we are absolutely building the world's next great wine region in real time right here in British Columbia. And that's the exciting part for us. And rules like this, getting rid of these, you know, direct-to-consumer prohibitions so we can move wine across the country, are going to take us to that goal.
1: Gennard says BC is close to making an announcement, but province-by-province decision-making is slowing the process. And the Prince George Kodiaks will have a bye week to open the 2026 BC Football Conference season. The BC Football Conference released the schedule for the 2026 season, which has the Kodiaks hosting the Vancouver Island Raiders at Massage Place Stadium for their first game of the season in Week 2. Following the Week 1 bye, the Kodiaks will play three straight at home before going on the road for the team's next four games. The playoffs will start on the weekend of October 10th and 11th, with the Cullen Cup scheduled for the week after. Get daily and weekly news alerts directly to your inbox by signing up at MinnetonkaValleyNow.com.
5: Well, thank you so much for the news update, and good afternoon. It's Matt here with you at the 5 o'clock mark, and it's time for the weather. And guess what? It's still the same. It's been the same the whole afternoon. 15 degrees the daytime high, it's our current temp. 10 degrees the overnight low, and partly cloudy. There you go. That's all you need to know. So, let's get our final hour kicked off with the Doors. Light my fire on the goat.
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0: Well, that's Sloan. It's the live version of The Good in Everyone, here on The Goat. Afternoon, it's Matt here with you. And what's the weirdest thing you ever won? Everybody loves winning stuff, right? Sometimes the prize itself can be a little weird, though. Like, maybe it's a door prize, like a raffle item, or, hey, maybe one of our contests as well. Or a carnival game. But it's just something like, do you even really want the prize? Because some prizes can be useful, like a trip or tickets to a concert or a show. Could become some great stories. Others can be just something absurd. There was one time, it was a raffle at a Legion. It was in Grimsby, Ontario, where my aunt and uncle lived. And the raffle was for scratchers. So, like, you put your name on a ticket, they draw it out of the bowl, and then they just give you scratchers. And if you lose, you don't get anything. Like, it was a really weird prize. Weird enough to give an 11-year-old some scratchers, but, you know, that was back in the day.
1: The Goat.
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0: There's Pearl Jam with Last Kiss, and it's here on The GOAT. Afternoon, it's Matt here with you, and we're talking the weirdest prize you've ever won, and whether it was expected or not. So, you ever win a meat draw? That's unexpected. I've gone to hang out with some friends at the Legion back in St. Albert one time before, and I've heard my parents tell me about the meat draw before, because they used to go with friends, and I was like, oh, meat draw? Okay, well, how does that work? So I went with the boys, and we grabbed some, you know, some tasties, some bubblies, grabbed some tickets, and we're like, all right, we're going to win some meat, woohoo. All of a sudden, I got like a 10-pound brisket, and I'm like, I'm like 19, I don't know how to cook this, what do I do with this? Just won a massive brisket. It was really good. I got my dad to cook it, so luckily we were able to figure it out, but I think it's just a hilarious prize that you can buy a raffle ticket and walk out of there with like 0.5% of a cow.
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0: That is The Killers with Mr. Brightside, and it's here on The GOAT. Afternoon, it's Matt here with you, and I think I know what the weirdest prize is. Do you remember back in the day, Pepsi did that promotion where you just got, like, points for drinking Pepsi? Like, I think you just had to get the code off the bottle cap. And one of the prizes was... It was a Harrier jet. If you don't know what a Harrier jet is, it's a VTOL capable fighter jet. VTOL being vertical takeoff and landing. So it's able to essentially just lift itself up like a helicopter and then enable the thrusters and then fly away. Unbelievably cool. I would be so happy if I won one of these as a prize. I don't have a need for it in any way, shape, or form. And it's definitely a weird prize for any kind of contest, but it would be cool nonetheless. So maybe that's the winner, the grand prize winner. Either way, what do you think it is, though? What's something weird you've ever won? You can still let me know on the Facebook page, but also I do have to remind you that the show is coming to an end. 15 minutes to go till we hit 6 o'clock, so we're going to be getting out of here right away, but still, you can let us know on the Facebook page what's the weirdest prize you ever won, and that is Valley Goat, but we'll just respond on there. So have yourself a good rest of your day. You take care, and we'll chat with you tomorrow.
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1: I'm Darren Bain. Three arson cases from last month are under investigation by the Prince George RCMP. Police say the first fire occurred on May 10th on the 1700 block of 3rd Avenue, with officers continuing to collect information to determine a suspect. On May 18th, a fire occurred on the 1200 block of 4th Avenue, where officers determined a suspect through area surveillance, leading to an arrest. Corporal Jennifer Cooper says witness descriptions helped lead to three arrests related to the third fire on May 27th near the 2100 block of Norwood Street.
2: We would like to extend our thanks to all those who have provided video surveillance and information regarding these incidents. These types of investigations rely on members of the public coming forward with information quickly and is what has helped us effect arrests in many of the recent arson investigations.
1: Cooper says there's no indication the fires are related. Prince George City Council can now move forward with borrowing funds for some projects, including the CN Center envelope renewal, following the closure of alternative approval processes. According to a report to be presented to City Council at Monday's meeting, all five alternative approval processes opened this spring received an insufficient amount of elector response forms. The process was open from late April to June 2nd, and 5,767 response forms were needed. City Council can now consider final reading and adoption for the five loan authorization bylaws. These will be considered at Monday's meeting. Peace River North MLA Jordan Keeley is facing a sexual assault charge. With more, here's our provincial reporter Emily Joveski.
3: The BC Prosecution Service says the alleged offenses happened between January 1st and September 20th, 2024, in Fort St. John. The independent MLA says in a statement he's innocent of the allegations and plans to prove that in court. He said in the meantime he'll continue to advocate for his constituents and the region. A first court appearance is set for July 6th in Fort St. John. Emily Joveski, Vista News, Victoria.
1: Wineries in BC are still waiting for the economic benefits of better direct-to-consumer shipment rules across Canada. Last summer, 10 provinces and the Yukon signed an agreement to have new guidelines by a set date, but the deadline set for May 2026 has passed. Wine Growers of BC CEO Jeff Gennard spoke about the economic boom the region's wineries will see when the rules are finally adjusted.
4: When we get through this, I know that we are absolutely building the world's next great wine region in real time right here in British Columbia. And that's the exciting part for us. And rules like this, getting rid of these, direct-to-consumer prohibitions so we can move wine across the country, are going to take us to that goal.
1: Gennard says BC is close to making an announcement, but province-by-province decision-making is slowing the process. And the Prince George Kodiaks will have a bye week to open the 2026 BC Football Conference season. The BC Football Conference released the schedule for the 2026 season, which has the Kodiaks hosting the Vancouver Island Raiders at Massage Place Stadium for their first game of the season in Week 2. Following the Week 1 bye, the Kodiaks will play three straight at home before going on the road for the team's next four games. The playoffs will start on the weekend of October 10th and 11th, with the Cullen Cup scheduled for the week after. Get daily and weekly news alerts directly to your inbox by signing up at MinechakoValleyNow.com.
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1: I'm Darren Bain. Three arson cases from last month are under investigation by the Prince George RCMP. Police say the first fire occurred on May 10th on the 1700 block of 3rd Avenue, with officers continuing to collect information to determine a suspect. On May 18th, a fire occurred on the 1200 block of 4th Avenue, where officers determined a suspect through area surveillance, leading to an arrest. Corporal Jennifer Cooper says witness descriptions helped lead to three arrests related to the third fire on May 27th near the 2100 block of Norwood Street.
2: We would like to extend our thanks to all those who have provided video surveillance and information regarding these incidents. These types of investigations rely on members of the public coming forward with information quickly and is what has helped us effect arrests in many of the recent arson investigations.
1: Cooper says there's no indication the fires are related. Prince George City Council can now move forward with borrowing funds for some projects, including the CN Center envelope renewal, following the closure of alternative approval processes. According to a report to be presented to City Council at Monday's meeting, all five alternative approval processes opened this spring received an insufficient amount of elector response forms. The process was open from late April to June 2nd, and 5,767 response forms were needed. City Council can now consider final reading and adoption for the five loan authorization bylaws. These will be considered at Monday's meeting. Peace River North MLA Jordan Keeley is facing a sexual assault charge. With more, here's our provincial reporter Emily Joveski.
3: The BC Prosecution Service says the alleged offenses happened between January 1st and September 20th, 2024, in Fort St. John. The independent MLA says in a statement he's innocent of the allegations and plans to prove that in court. He said in the meantime he'll continue to advocate for his constituents and the region. A first court appearance is set for July 6th in Fort St. John. Emily Joveski, Vista News, Victoria.
1: Wineries in BC are still waiting for the economic benefits of better direct-to-consumer shipment rules across Canada. Last summer, 10 provinces and the Yukon signed an agreement to have new guidelines by a set date, but the deadline set for May 2026 has passed. Wine Growers of BC CEO Jeff Gennard spoke about the economic boom the region's wineries will see when the rules are finally adjusted.
4: When we get through this, I know that we are absolutely building the world's next great wine region in real time right here in British Columbia. And that's the exciting part for us. And rules like this, getting rid of these, you know, direct-to-consumer prohibitions so we can move wine across the country, are going to take us to that goal.
1: Gennard says BC is close to making an announcement, but province-by-province decision-making is slowing the process. And the Prince George Kodiaks will have a bye week to open the 2026 BC Football Conference season. The BC Football Conference released the schedule for the 2026 season, which has the Kodiaks hosting the Vancouver Island Raiders at Massage Place Stadium for their first game of the season in Week 2. Following the Week 1 bye, the Kodiaks will play three straight at home before going on the road for the team's next four games. The playoffs will start on the weekend of October 10th and 11th, with the Cullen Cup scheduled for the week after. Get daily and weekly news alerts directly to your inbox by signing up at MinechacoValleyNow.com.
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1: 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Or we're actually not allowed to leave the country. Yeah, long story.

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2: It's time for Vinyl Power, once again playing some of the greatest music of all time. I am your incredulous host, Ryan Mitchell, and tonight we are going all the way back to 1993, when the music industry was kind of turned on its head with the arrival of the Seattle grunge movement. But this movement was not exclusive to the Pacific Northwest. There were cities like London and New York and Chicago that were seeing this rise in what would be known as alternative rock. And the Smashing Pumpkins, hailing from Chicago, Illinois, were one of those outlier bands that was on the up and up with their mix of grunge, metal, progressive rock, and they were poised to be a major player with their second studio album, Siamese Dream. So let's get all this hot dogging and grandstanding out of the way. Let's get it started here. This is the Smashing Pumpkins. This is Siamese Dream. And our first song of the night is one of the hits that made this band a staple on every rock radio station across North America. Cherub Rock.

0: Another massive hit for the Smashing Pumpkins off their record Siamese Dream today. And let's go back a little bit to the beginnings of the Smashing Pumpkins. Billy Corgan, the band's frontman. At the time in 1987 in Chicago, he was working at a record store after his previous band, The Marked, had dissolved. And at the time, he already had the name of his next project in mind. The Smashing Pumpkins. And while Billy Corgan was working at that record store, he happened to meet fellow guitarist James Iha. And the two kind of just clicked immediately and started jamming out together. And during that time in the late 80s, Corgan would attend many shows in the Chicagoland area. And it was at one of those shows for the funk rock band The Dan Reed Network that Billy Corgan happened to meet bassist Darcy Retzky. And the two were actually arguing about the Dan Reed Network, which was kind of a theme of their relationship. And finally, through a mutual friend, Billy Corgan recruited jazz drummer Jimmy Chamberlin to his group, rounding out the classic lineup of the Smashing Pumpkins. Now, we got plenty more record to go, so we'll take a quick break here on Vinyl Power.
1: 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Hi, this is John Rusted, your MLA from the Chocolate Lakes. Let's take a moment to talk about wildlife collision prevention. With the weather improving, we all want to be able to get out on the road, but it's important to keep an eye out for wildlife to try to make sure we avoid those collisions. 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
0: We're back up on Vinyl Power. I'm Ryan Mitchell, your host of the show. And we are listening to the Smashing Pumpkins' 1993 record, Siamese Dream. And the Pumpkins have been around since 1988 when they formed. And at the time, they were just trying to figure out what their sound was going to be. The Pumpkins were influenced by all kinds of different sounds and different bands. The heavy metal distorted sounds that you hear on songs like Cherub Rock, that is coming straight from their love of 70s metal bands like Black Sabbath, that at the time, kind of were out of style. Everybody was talking about bands like Def Leppard and Guns N' Roses and Motley Crue at the time. So the bands like Led Zeppelin and Black Sabbath had fallen out of favor, but not in the underground like artists like the Smashing Pumpkins. They loved that distortion, but they also loved acts like The Cure and New Order that influences the almost dream pop shoegaze ballads that you would hear on tracks like Disarm and Today. Now let's keep things going with a song that definitely has that distorted sound you love to hear. It's Hummer.

0: Ian's 1993 record, Siamese Dream. Now, before that, in 1991, the Smashing Pumpkins had their sound. They were locked in. They had a couple EPs, and they were set to release their debut record, Gish, in May of 1991. Now, when it came out, Gish was acclaimed by critics. People loved it. It was starting to catch on with the mainstream audience. Meaning, the Pumpkins looked like they were about to be the next big thing, poised for success. And then Pearl Jam drops 10 in August of 1991. And a month later, Nirvana drops Nevermind in September. And suddenly, the Smashing Pumpkins are old news. And because Billy Corgan is both very competitive and has an inferiority complex, this drove him and the rest of the band into a very dark place. And we'll talk about that on the other side of the break here on Vinyl Power.
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0: We're at the midway point in tonight's record on Final Power. Welcome back, I'm Ryan Mitchell, where we're looking back on one of the biggest bands of the 90s, the Smashing Pumpkins, their 1993 record, Siamese Dream. Now, if there's one word I could use to describe the Smashing Pumpkins, it's unstable. The Pumpkins are pretty much built on a fault line. They were very prone to that instability that every young band seems to go through. And all it would take was one seismic movement, one earthquake, to cause everything to fall apart. And that's kind of what was happening on the Gish tour and the summer of 1992 for the Pumpkins. James Iha and Darcy Redsky had been dating before the Gish tour, but during it, they broke up. Meanwhile, drummer Jimmy Chamberlin was becoming heavily addicted to heroin, and Billy Corgan had started to spiral into this deep depression with a side help of writer's block to boot. The Smashing Pumpkins were in a tailspin, and their label wanted a new record. So, this kind of was make or break for the band. As you can hear on our next song, Soma, I think they made it.

0: Geek USA from the Smashing Pumpkins off of Siamese Dream on Vinyl Power. Now, we talked about the turmoil the band was going through, but when it came time for the Smashing Pumpkins to make a new record, they knew what they had to do, and they knew they had to do something drastic. So the Pumpkins decided that they were going to record their new record as far away from Chicago as they could, mainly to get Jimmy Chamberlin away from his dope fiend friends. Recording of the album that eventually would be known as Siamese Dream took place at Triclops Studio in Marietta, Georgia. And the Pumpkins, once they got there, they got to work. Billy Corgan at the time was suffering from a deep depression and was even contemplating suicide at a point. The band was really just straight up hitting rock bottom at that time. But by hitting rock bottom, Corgan found a hook that would cure his writer's block, all after he played a riff and said, "Today's the greatest day I've ever known." And once Corgan discovered the song that would become "Today," the floodgates opened. And after a few months, the Pumpkins had a new record that was released on July 27th, 1993 to critical and commercial acclaim. We still got plenty more record to go, so we will take a quick break here on Vinyl Power and be right back.
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0: We're deep into tonight's record on Vinyl Power. I'm your host, Ryan Mitchell, where we're looking at the Smashing Pumpkins 1993 record, Siamese Dream. Now let's talk about this record's packaging, because Billy Corgan did most of the work on it. Apparently there were some conflicts about the packaging between the label and the artist that was hired to do it, and eventually Billy Corgan said, "Screw it, I'll do it." And he did. He sorted through a bunch of family photos and also some photos of some strangers with his first wife, Chris, the day after he got married. He even went as far as to handwrite the lyrics to each song individually into the liner notes himself. And the original pressings contained a 20-page booklet filled with the lyrics and these photographs. Now let's keep this moving with our next song, Mayonnaise.

0: Off their 1993 record, Siamese Dream, it's the Smashing Pumpkins and Space Boy on the Goat's Vinyl Power Series. Now, the legacy of Siamese Dream is pretty simple. It stands right up there with the many great records of the early 90s. The Smashing Pumpkins had found where they belonged. They slotted right beside bands like Pearl Jam, Nirvana, Alice in Chains and Soundgarden, as well as bands like R.E.M. Because Siamese Dream has a dynamic range between these crushing riffs and soaring harmonies that made it stand out from the rest. It's a multi-platinum masterpiece that continues to stand the test of time as a pillar of alternative rock. Now, normally this is where we go into overtime and play some bonus tracks, but the Smashing Pumpkins also like to really fill out that CD, so we still got more of this record to do in extra innings.
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3: I'm Darren Bain. Three arson cases from last month are under investigation by the Prince George RCMP. Police say the first fire occurred on May 10th on the 1700 block of 3rd Avenue, with officers continuing to collect information to determine a suspect. On May 18th, a fire occurred on the 1200 block of 4th Avenue, where officers determined a suspect through area surveillance, leading to an arrest. Corporal Jennifer Cooper says witness descriptions helped lead to three arrests related to the third fire on May 27th near the 2100 block of Norwood Street.
4: We would like to extend our thanks to all those who have provided video surveillance and information regarding these incidents. These types of investigations rely on members of the public coming forward with information quickly and is what has helped us effect arrests in many of the recent arson investigations.
3: Cooper says there's no indication the fires are related. Prince George City Council can now move forward with borrowing funds for some projects, including the CN Center envelope renewal, following the closure of alternative approval processes. According to a report to be presented to City Council at Monday's meeting, all five alternative approval processes opened this spring received an insufficient amount of elector response forms. The process was open from late April to June 2nd, and 5,767 response forms were needed. City Council can now consider final reading and adoption for the five loan authorization bylaws. These will be considered at Monday's meeting. Peace River North MLA Jordan Keeley is facing a sexual assault charge. With more, here's our provincial reporter Emily Joveski.
5: The BC Prosecution Service says the alleged offenses happened between January 1st and September 20th, 2024 in Fort St. John. The independent MLA says in a statement he's innocent of the allegations and plans to prove that in court. He said in the meantime he'll continue to advocate for his constituents and the region. A first court appearance is set for July 6th in Fort St. John. Emily Joveski, Vista News, Victoria.
3: Wineries in BC are still waiting for the economic benefits of better direct-to-consumer shipment rules across Canada. Last summer, 10 provinces and the Yukon signed an agreement to have new guidelines by a set date, but the deadline set for May 2026 has passed. Wine Growers of BC CEO Jeff Gennard spoke about the economic boom the region's wineries will see when the rules are finally adjusted.
6: When we get through this, I know that we are absolutely building the world's next great wine region in real time right here in British Columbia. And that's the exciting part for us. And rules like this, getting rid of these, you know, direct-to-consumer prohibitions so we can move wine across the country, are going to take us to that goal.
3: Gennard says BC is close to making an announcement, but province-by-province decision-making is slowing the process. And the Prince George Kodiaks will have a bye week to open the 2026 BC Football Conference season. The BC Football Conference released the schedule for the 2026 season, which has the Kodiaks hosting the Vancouver Island Raiders at Massage Place Stadium for their first game of the season in Week 2. Following the Week 1 bye, the Kodiaks will play three straight at home before going on the road for the team's next four games. The playoffs will start on the weekend of October 10th and 11th, with the Cullen Cup scheduled for the week after. Get daily and weekly news alerts directly to your inbox by signing up at MinechacoValleyNow.com.
0: All right, we're back here on Vinyl Power. We've been listening to the Smashing Pumpkins and their 1993 record, Siamese Dream, and this is the Overtime segment. And for Overtime, we're going to play the rest of this album because it's so huge. We still have three more songs to go. So let's keep things moving with Silver. It's Silver. You know what? You can look this one up yourself.

Yeah.

0: The Smashing Pumpkins with Luna, and before that, Sweet Sweet. To round out tonight's record, Siamese Dream. This has been the Goat's Vinyl Power Series. I'm Ryan Mitchell, and we are finally done here. Big thank you, as always, to my man Kurt Flesher for providing the vinyl and scheduling stuff out for me. Couldn't do this whole thing without you. And yeah, looking forward to bringing you another great record next week. So look forward to that. In the meantime, you keep spinning that vinyl. You stay gold out there. And I'll talk to you next week.
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1: I'm Darren Bain. Three arson cases last month are under investigation by the Prince George RCMP. Police say the first fire occurred on May 10th on the 1700 block 3rd Avenue, with officers continuing to collect information to determine the suspect. On May 18th, a fire occurred on the 1200 block 4th Avenue, where officers determined the suspect through area surveillance leading to an arrest. Corporal Jennifer Cooper says witness descriptions helped lead to three arrests related to the third fire on May 27th near the 2100 block of Norwood Street.
2: We would like to extend our thanks to all those who have provided video surveillance and information regarding this incident. These types of investigations rely on members of the public coming forward with information quickly, and this would have helped us affect arrests in many of the recent investigations.
1: Cooper says there's no indication the fires are related. Prince George City Council can now move forward with borrowing funds for some projects, including the CN Center envelope removal, following closure of alternative approval processes. According to a report to be presented to City Council at Monday meeting, all five alternative approval processes opened this spring received an insufficient amount of elector response forms. The process was open from late April to June 2nd, and 5,767 response forms were needed. City Council can now consider final reading and adoption for the five law authorization bylaws. These will be considered on Monday's meeting. Speaker North MLA Jordan Keeley is facing sexual assault charge. With more, here's our provincial reporter, M.J. Joveski.
3: The BC Prosecutor Service says the alleged offenses happened between January 1st and September 20th, 2024 in Fort St. John. The independent MLA says in a statement he's innocent of the allegations and plans to prove that in court. He says in the meantime he'll continue to advocate for his constituents and the region. For first court appearance is set for July 6th in Fort St. John. Emily Joveski, Vista News, Victoria.
1: Wineries in BC are still waiting for the economic benefits of better direct-to-consumer shipment rules across Canada. Last summer, 10 provinces in the Yukon signed an agreement to have new guidelines by a set date, but the deadline set for May 2026 has passed. Wineries BC CEO Jeff Bernard spoke about the economic boom the region's wineries will see when the rules are finally adjusted.
4: When we get through this, I don't know if we're absolutely building world's next great wine region in real time right here in British Columbia. And that's the exciting part for us. Rules like this, right-to-consumer prohibitions of the wine across the country are going to take us to that goal.
1: Gennard says BC is making an announcement by province decision, making slowing the process. And then the Prince George Kodiaks will have a bye week to open the 2026 football conference season. The BC Football Conference will release the schedule for the 2026 season, which has the Kodiaks hosting the Vancouver Island Raiders at Massachusetts Stadium for their first game of the season in Week 2. Following Week 1 bye, the Kodiaks will play three straight at home before going on the road for the team's next four games. The playoffs will start on the weekend of October 10th and 11th, with the Calella Cup scheduled for the week after. Get daily and weekly news alerts directly to your inbox by signing up at mychannel.com.
5: 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It is just so cloudy right now. Jeez. It might rain later on, we might also get a thunderstorm. Our high is going to be 16. Broadway is going to be next.
6: 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It's all play. And it's all blue here. This is Go.

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0: out? 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
3: When you're alone in the city, no one knows you're on

0: That was
1: Oh,
0: only
1: and
0: scratched
1: scratch
0: the
1: the
0: surface.
1: surface.
0: 95.9 The
1: Nope.
0: Note.
1: I'm
0: I'm
1: Nick.
0: Nick. It's again.
1: By the way,
0: that band is from
1: from
0: Nova
1: Nova
0: Scotia.
1: Scotia.
0: If
1: You're
0: you're also
1: also
0: a
1: a
0: Canadian
1: Canadian
0: band,
1: band,
0: submit
1: submit
0: your
1: your
0: music
1: music
0: right
1: right
0: now
1: now
0: and
1: and
0: maybe
1: maybe
0: play
1: play
0: it
1: it
0: in
1: in
0: Canada
1: Canada
0: on
1: on
0: CKA.
1: CKA.
0: You never know.
1: You
0: You
1: might
0: might
1: actually
0: actually
1: turn
0: turn
1: on
0: on
1: the
0: the
1: radio
0: radio
1: one
0: one
1: day.
0: day. Now
1: Now
0: here's
1: here's
0: the
1: the
0: two
1: two
0: on
1: on
0: the
1: the
0: goat.
1: goat.

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1: I'm Nick.
0: If you love hard, then you're going to want to be downtown this Sunday from 10 to 3. Hooterville Hoot is going to be happening. And basically, instead of doing it at Riverside Park like they did last year, they're going to be lining cars along Church, Stewart, and Columbia in the little loopy loop to the left of Broward. Left being, you know, the part that includes the post office. And you're going to see all these awesome cars. You know, these classic cars are usually, almost always, in such great condition. There's a scratch on them. My car is a scratch on it. You open up the hood, it's a mess. You open up one of those classic cars' hoods, yeah, you're going to see chrome. That is so crystal clear. You can brush your teeth by looking at it.
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2: It is just so cloudy right now, jeez. The sky was way nicer on Monday. It was nice and blue, but now, well, yeah. We might be getting some rain in the afternoon. Maybe a thunderstorm, too. Right now, it's 9 degrees. Our high is going to be 16. The RV is right here on the road.

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1: Good morning, I'm Zach Barrelcliff. The French Georgia State are investigating PR's cases that took place last month, arresting four suspects related to two of them. Corporal Jennifer Cooper says the first fire occurred on May 9th on the 1700 block of 3rd Avenue, with officers continuing to collect information to help determine a suspect.
2: The second fire occurred on Monday, May 18th, near the 1200 block of 4th Avenue. Police officers were able to determine a suspect by watching available video surveillance from the area. Police have been arrested and released on an undertaking with a future court date.
1: The third fire occurred on May 27th near the 2100 block of North Street, where officers quickly located and arrested three individuals with help from witness descriptions. The individuals were later released on undertaking with future court dates. Cooper says there's no indication the fires are related. Peace River North MLA Jordan Keeley is facing a sexual assault charge. According to the BC Prosecution Service, the alleged offense happened between January 1st and September 2nd, 2024 in Fort St. John. A special prosecutor was appointed in February to the investigation being conducted by North Cistern CP into the allegations. The independent MLA says in a statement he's innocent of the allegations and plans to prove that in court. He says that in the meantime, he'll continue to advocate for his constituents and the region. A first court appearance is set for July 6th for Fort St. John. A deadline has come and gone for government officials to discuss and implement new rules for direct-to-consumer shipments of alcohol across the country. In July 2025, 10 provinces and the U.N. signed an agreement to have new guidelines in place by May of this year. Wine Growers BC CEO Jeff Nard said he is worried the issue will drag on much longer.
3: It's just in Alberta, and you know, we're now looking at getting this done soon. And I don't know, here in BC, we are very close to announcing something. It's just this patchwork of every province doing one more time. It's really slowing down.
1: Gunnar adds BC's wine sector is an economic engine, and getting rid of direct-to-consumer restrictions will create a large economic boom for the region's wineries. The workforce will soon be seeing some new faces as the College of New Caledonia held its 56th convocation ceremony. 667 graduates from across northern BC gathered at CN Center to cross the stage, marking an important milestone in their educational journey. Healthcare assistant program student Brooke Spencer explains her time in the program that began in September.
4: I get into it, it turns into like your biology and your lab work at best, and it kind of ramps up, and then all of a sudden by Christmas it was bam. What is the stressful that you have to do? It was definitely a program you have to work for.
1: Spencer says she'll be going into home care within the Prince George community, helping those who can't quite live independently. CNC will hold a second convocation ceremony for 592 graduates at its North Caribou campus in Quesnel on Tuesday. Get daily weekly news alerts direct to your inbox by signing up at myjackwhinnow.com.
5: Hey, the news by Big Zach, it's 33. I'm Nick. It's just so cloudy right now. We are sitting at 9, 8 highs, going to be 16. Might get some rain, maybe a thunderstorm in the afternoon. Here's Kaleo, rock and roller, on 95.9 The Goat.

0: any day now. 95.9 The Goat, Vanderhoof's World Class Rock. I'm Nick.
1: You know you live in Vanderhoof, friend. You really have to be somewhere.
0: Like you're running late for work, and you're driving as quickly as you could.
1: Obviously, you should be going under the speed limit.
0: So you make sure you get there on time, and then you hear that. Ding, ding, ding, ding, ding, ding, ding, as you get to Broad, then you're like, no.
1: Train crossing.
0: And then train finally shows up. And you're like, okay, great.
1: There's a train. Can't go anywhere.
0: So you wait.
1: And just for you, you get stuck on the longest train you've ever seen in your entire life.
0: Car after car. And then, after all those train cars, when the arms of the train crossing finally go back up again, you look at your clock and you're like, great, I'm away.
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0: 6:43 right now, we are sitting at 8 degrees.
1: It is just so cloudy. Seriously, like it was way nice for Monday on Tuesday. We are not getting treats before the weekend today.
0: We're sitting at 7 degrees. Today's high is going to be 60. Now, 60. On the goat.

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1: I'm at 650.
0: We got a huge thunderstorm a couple days ago. And there was lightning everywhere. So I took a quick look at the BC wildfire map. And it doesn't look like that storm, which went all the way to PG and all over the place, sparked any new fires, which is good. But unfortunately, the wildfire that is 120 kilometers west of Quesnel is still burning out of control and is currently sitting at 1,815 hectares in size. I honestly hope it stops growing, and I hope it goes out. If you want to report a wildfire, you can do it on the BC Wildfire Services app or by dialing *5555 from your cell.
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0: It's 653 right now. We are sitting at 8 degrees. So, finally, like, you can't see the sun at all. And our high is going to be 615. It looks like we're going to get some rain in the afternoon. Maybe a thunderstorm or two. Here's a monster truck. Not even a 9 to go.

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0: I'm Aaron Bain. Three arson cases last month are under investigation by the Prince George RCMP. Police say the first fire occurred on May 10th on the 1700 block of 3rd Avenue, with officers continuing to collect information to determine the suspect. On May 18th, a fire occurred on the 1200 block of 4th Avenue, where officers determined a suspect through area surveillance leading to an arrest. Corporal Jennifer Cooper says witness descriptions and intel leaded to three arrests related to the third fire on May 27th at 2100 block of Norwood Street.
1: We would like to extend our thanks to all those who provided video surveillance and information regarding these incidents. These types of investigations rely on members of the public coming forward with information quickly, and as well help us affect the rest of many of the recent investigations.
0: Cooper says there's no indication the fires are related. Prince George City Council can now move forward with borrowing funds for some projects, including the CN Center on Lowell Mall, following closure of alternative approval processes. According to a report to be presented to City Council at Wednesday's meeting, all five alternative approval processes is open this spring, received an insufficient amount of electoral response forms. The process was open late April to June 2nd, and 5,767 response forms were needed. City Council now can consider final reading and adoption for the final authorization bylaws. These will be considered at Monday's meeting. Peace River North MLA Jordan Keeley is facing a sexual assault charge. With more, here's our Virginia reporter, MJ Jovesky.
2: The BC Prosecution Service said alleged offenses happened between January 1st and September 20th, 2024 in Fort St. John. The independent MLA says in a statement he's innocent of the allegations and plans to prove that in court. He says in the meantime he'll continue to advocate for his constituents and in the region. Our first court appearance is set for July 6th in Fort St. John. Emily Busky, this news is Victoria.
0: Wineries in BC are still waiting for the economic benefits of better direct-to-consumer shipment rules across Canada. Last summer, 10 provinces and the Yukon signed an agreement to have new guidelines by a set date, but the deadline set for May 2026 passed. Wine growers of BC CEO Jeff Bernard spoke about the economic boom the region's wineries will see when the rules are finally adjusted.
3: Well, let me get serious. I know that we are absolutely building the world's next great wine region in real time, right here in British Columbia. And that's the exciting part for us. We'll look at this, getting rid of these direct-to-consumer prohibitions so we can move more across the country. It's going to take us local.
0: Gennard says BC is close to making an announcement, but province decision-making is slowing the process. And I'm sure Cody Eggle will have a bye week to open the 2026 BC Football Conference season. The BC Football Conference released the schedule for the 2026 season, which has Cody Eggle hosting the Vancouver Island Raiders at Massive Stadium for their first game of the season in Week 2. Following the week one bye, the Cody Eggle will play three straight at home before going on the road for the team's next four games. Playoffs will start on the weekend of October 10th and 11th, with the Little Cup scheduled for the week after. Get daily and weekly news alerts directly to your inbox by signing up at MyChackleValley.com.
4: Thanks so much for the news update, Aaron. I'm Nick. You're listening to 599 Go. It's 704 right now. We're sitting at 7 degrees. It's a little breezy, too. Super cloudy. Like, you can't see the sun at all. We might get rain again later on. Maybe a thunderstorm. Our high is going to be 16. Here's the Black Crowes on the Go.

signature song. How do you feel about that? One more astronaut. 95.9 The Goat. I'm Nick. So do you have any plans for this weekend? You can let me know right now on the Goat Facebook page. Near Deep Purple, Smoke Up on the Water, on 95.9 The Goat.

0: 2000 Nirvana, Lithium. 95.9 GOAT, 73. I'm Nick.
1: So what are your weekend plans?
0: Let me know on the GOAT Facebook page.
1: Mike says he doesn't have any plans.
0: Well, Mike, if you want to check out some classic cars, you're going to be able to do that on Sunday from 10 to 3.
1: The order of the loop is going to be happening.
0: And those cars are awesome. They're going to be lining Columbia, Church, and Stewart in the loop on the Canada Post side of the street. It's going to be awesome. Last year they did it in Riverside Park. Now they're mixing it up.
1: Those gonna be the same cool awesome cars though.
0: Keenan says I'm hanging out with my cat and my dad.
1: Oh, the cat.
0: They're obviously hanging out with their dad. They're good too.
1: It's good to spend some time with your parents. But cats, I love them.
0: I have two cats in Montreal. I miss them every day because you know when you're just relaxing on the couch and you have cats, you just like on the couch and you go.
1: And then you pet them.
0: You see their face like,
1: yes, yeah, like being petting again.
0: Oh, now I miss my cats.
2: The goats.
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0: 725. It's just so cloudy right now. You can't see the sun at all. We need that blue sky from Monday, eh? We are sitting at 8. Today's high is going to be 60. We're going to get some rain later on. Maybe even a thunderstorm. 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
1: Good morning, I'm Zach Barrowcliff. The Prince George RCMP are investigating three arson cases that took place last month, arrest four suspects related to two of them. Corporal Jennifer Cooper says the first fire occurred on May 10th on the 1700 block of 3rd Avenue, with officers continuing to collect information to help determine the suspect.
2: The second fire occurred on Monday, May 18th, near the 1200 block of 4th Avenue. Police officers were able to determine the suspect while watching available video surveillance from the area, who has since been arrested and released on an undertaking with a future court date.
1: The third fire occurred on May 27th near the 2100 block of Norwood Street, where officers quickly located and arrested three individuals with help from witness descriptions. The individuals were later released on undertakings with future court dates. Cooper says there's no indication the fires are related. BC River North MLA Jordan Healy faces a sexual assault charge. According to the BC Prosecution Service, the alleged events happened between January 1st and September 2nd, 2024 in Fort St. John. A special prosecutor was appointed in February to the investigation being conducted by North District Attorney in the allegations. The independent MLA says in a statement he is innocent of the allegations and plans to prove that in court. He said that in the meantime, he'll continue to advocate for his constituents and the region. The first court appearance is set for July 6th in Fort St. John. A deadline has come and gone for government officials to discuss and implement new rules for direct-to-consumer shipments of alcohol across the country. In July 2025, and provinces and the UN signed an agreement to have new guidelines in place by May of this year. Wine Brewers DPC CEO Jeff Nardar said that he isn't worried the issue will drag on much longer.
3: It's just an Ottawa, it's an Alberta, and we're now looking at getting to June, and I know in BC we are very close to announcing something. It's just a hack work with every province doing it one at a time. It's really slowing things down.
1: Gennard adds he sees wine sector as an economic engine. Getting rid of direct-to-consumer restrictions will create a large economic boom for the region's wineries. The workforce will soon be seeing some new faces as College of New Caledonia held its 56th convocation ceremony. 667 graduates from across northern BC gathered at the center to cross the stage, marking an important milestone in their educational journey. Healthcare assistant program student Brooke Benson explains her time in the program that began in September.
4: And as you get into it, it turns into like your biology and your lab for that, and all those years of the things we do. It kind of ramped up, and then all of a sudden, by Christmas, it was exams. It wasn't just as little as I thought it was going to be, but it was definitely a program we need to work for.
1: Benson says she'll be going into home care within the Prince George community, helping those who can't quite live independently. CNC will hold the second convocation ceremony for 592 graduates at its North Caribou campus in Quesnel on Tuesday. Get daily weekly alerts directly to your inbox by signing up at mychacovalleynow.com.
5: Thanks for the news update, Zach. My name is 733. It's 8 degrees.
6: It's just so cloudy right now.
5: 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Our high is going to be 60. 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
1: I'm Nick.
0: Oh, dear. Literally. Yesterday morning, there was this deer near the train tracks here in town. It was just running in circles. It looked horrified with this big thing hanging off its eye. Like it was as big as a football, and it's just shaking it all over the place trying to get it off. In this video, that ended up on Facebook. I feel so bad for this deer. Like, it's trying to shake it off. Maybe it's a tumor. I have no idea what that thing is. But yeah, it's just huge. It's just weighing down on its face. Oh, like, what do you do in that situation? Do you call conservation? I really don't know what to do. So, the video is on our Facebook Valley Code, and if you have any suggestions, feel free to leave a comment.
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0: It is so cloudy right now. 741. St. Green's high is going to be 60, and my rain later on. Here's the baby on 95.9. I'm going to go.

0: Now turn south, look out for me. 95.9 The Goat, 749. I'm Nick.
1: You might get a thunderstorm this afternoon.
0: Hopefully it's not like that crazy one we had a few days ago.
1: You know, the one with the lightning, the thunder, the rain, the wind.
0: Well, that's just a tease. I waited big for it to pass.
1: I was never like, what? 30 minutes or so?
0: Anyways, it's still way better than what they got in Manitoba. So I'm very thankful for that.
1: They got tornadoes. And my dad has a friend who lives south of Winnipeg. And he was courageous enough to go driving on the highway to chase the tornado,
0: which I would have been scared to go.
1: I'm a, you know, take cover kind of person when there's the crazy weather.
0: But you want to see the photo of this super eerie tornado touching down from the very dark gray sky, super cloudy.
1: Oh my gosh, this is nuts. And you can see it on our Facebook page.
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0: 99.9 The Goat, Vanderhoof, World Class Rock. I'm Nick. Unfortunately, we're not seeing some World Class weather right now. It's so cloudy, and we're not going to get much sunshine. Maybe we're going to get a thunderstorm in the afternoon. Maybe this would be some rain. Our highs would be 16. Right now, we're sitting at 8. Here's Brandon Fleet on The Goat.

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1: I'm Darren Bain. Three arson cases last month are under investigation by Prince George's CMP. Police say the first fire occurred on May 10th on the 1700 block of 3rd Avenue. Officers are continuing to collect information to determine the suspect. On May 18th, a fire occurred on the 1200 block of 4th Avenue, where officers determined the suspect through area surveillance, leading to an arrest. Corporal Jim Cooper says witness descriptions helped lead to three arrests related to third fire on May 27th near the 2100 block of Norwood Street.
2: We would like to extend our thanks to all those who provided video surveillance and information regarding these incidents. These types of investigations rely on members of the public coming forward with information quickly and would help us affect arrests in many of the recent arson investigations.
1: Cooper says there's no indication firearms are related. Prince George City Council can now move forward with borrowing funds for some projects, including the CN Center envelope renewal, following the closure alternative approval process. According to a report to be presented to City Council at Monday's meeting, all five alternative approval processes opened this spring received an insufficient amount of elector response forms. Processes will open from late April to June 2nd, and 5,767 response forms were needed. City Council can now consider final reading and adoption for the final law authorization bylaws. These will be considered at Monday's meeting. Heathrow North MLA Jordan Keeley is facing a sexual assault charge. With more news, our provincial reporter Emily Joveski.
3: The BC Prosecution Service says the alleged offenses happened between January 1st and September 20th, 2024, in Fort St. John. The independent MLA says in a statement he is innocent of the allegations and plans to prove that in court. He said in the meantime he'll continue to advocate for his constituents and the region. A first court appearance is set for July 6th in Fort St. John. Emily Joveski, Business News of Victoria.
1: Wineries in BC are still waiting for the economic benefits of better direct-to-consumer shipment rules on Canada. Last summer, 10 offices in the Yukon signed an agreement to have new guidelines by a set date. The deadline set for May 2026 passed. Winemakers and BC CEO Jeff Gennard spoke about the economic boom the region's wineries will see when the rules are finally adjusted.
4: When we can get through this, I know that we are absolutely building the world's next great wine region in real time, right here in British Columbia. And that's the exciting part for us. What's like this? Just get rid of these, you know, direct consumer prohibitions so we can move across the country and they're going to take that goal.
1: Gennard says BC is close to making an announcement, but on the province decision-making is slowing the process. And the Prince Kodiak will have a bye-week to open the 2026 BC football conference season. The BC Football Conference releases the schedule for the 2026 season, which has the Kodiaks hosting the Vancouver Island Raiders at Massage Place Stadium for the first game of the season in Week 2. Following the week one bye, the Kodiaks will play three straight at home before going on the road for the team's next four games. Playoffs will start on the weekend of October 10th and 11th, with the Colton Cup scheduled for the week after. Get the daily and weekly news alerts directly to your inbox by signing up at MyJackalCompany.com.
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5: you're listening to 95.9 The Goat. We're sitting at 9 degrees. Breezy, too. Wind blowing from west southwest at 8 kilometers per hour. High is going to be 60 in the afternoon. We might be getting some rain. Maybe a thunderstorm, too. And even if we don't get that thunderstorm in the afternoon, well, they're calling for a chance of one in night two, so fingers crossed we don't actually get it. We really don't need the lightning. We don't need any fires to pop up. Let's just hope the sky is well-made. Here's the offspring. Got away on the

Lemonies, Fabulous, 95.9 The Goat. I'm Nick, it's 11. What are you planning on doing this weekend? Let me know on the Valley Goat Facebook page. I'd really appreciate your suggestions and other little mini plans of the vote. Here's the Guns N' Roses, Paradise City, 95.9 The Goat.

0: Youngblood, Zombie, 99 to go.
1: I'm Nick, so what are your plans for this weekend? Let me know on the Malibu Goat Facebook page. Oh, Barbara says she's going to be heading to the lounge at Alder Hill. Oh, it's so cool when you go there because they have that virtual golf thing.
0: Oh, I love it.
1: It's kind of like that weed golf you used to play when you were younger, you know, sports golf, they even had Wii Sports Resort. You know, that's what I feel when I go play virtual golf over there. Keenan said he's going to be hanging out with his cat and his dad. Oh, that sounds like fun. And Mike says he doesn't have any plans.
0: Oh, well, there's the Hooterville Hoot Car Show will be happening downtown
1: this weekend on Sunday from 10 to 3 on Church, Columbia, and Burrard. They're basically that loop on the kind of the host side of Burrard. And Columbia and Church are going to be closed. Burrard will be open.
0: If you have any more suggestions, let me know on the Facebook page. The Goat.
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1: Wow, it's so cloudy. You know, I was hoping we're going to get a little sun here, but yeah, we're still dealing with all these clouds, and we are sitting at 9 degrees. Later on, we're going to be climbing all the way up 16. We might be getting some rain in the afternoon, maybe a thunderstorm too. Now here's the audio slave. I'm on my way. On the goat.

0: I'm from beautiful British Columbia. Moist was a pretty nasty name.
1: That was silver, not even
0: I think. So if you have no idea what to do this weekend, why not go to the Fort St. James National Historic Site?
1: Yes, it's open again.
0: And you can see this amazing historic village.
1: You get to walk in all the different houses, see how people used to live.
0: It's actually pretty cool learning all that history.
1: And, you know, when you drive on Highway 16, you see this sign that says Fort St. James World Class Chicken Races.
0: Yes, they're real.
1: They are hilarious.
0: And they're definitely something that you want to see.
1: It's like horse racing, but with chickens.
0: And they put them on most days in June. And when they do them, it's around 11:30 or so. And then they have such funny names like Pegasus, Nuggets.
1: They have one called Butterball.
0: Oh, it's a sign.
1: I'll tell you that.

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5: Hey, I'm Nick. It's 44. It's so cloudy right now. We're getting 9. Today's high is going to be 16. We might get some rain later on. Maybe an understorm too. Now here's Bon Jovi on the go.

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We're not going anywhere. Or we're actually not allowed to leave the country. Yeah, that's the story.

0: Welcome to the new Touch, Feel, and Stand 95 episode. I am Nick. The most Canadian thing ever happened in BG a couple of days ago. A few days ago. There was this family of moose that completely blocked traffic on my way near Pinion Hill. And, so somebody got out of their car and they escorted the family of mooses to the other side. And there's a photo of it you could see on our Facebook page, Valley Goat. And the reason why I'm pointing it to our Facebook page is because now there are so many AI pictures all over Facebook talking about this very thing. And when you look at them, you're like, what does this even look like? EDG. Those mooses don't even look like they're actually moose. They kind of have moose bodies with long legs. Wow. You can't trust anything you see online.
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0: It's 8:56. I'm Nick. It is just so cloudy right now. Like, I kind of see this white circle where the sun should be. But yeah, farm sun. It's sitting at 9. We might get rain later on our highs to be 16. Here's lightning on the go.

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1: I'm Darren Bain. Three arson cases from last month are under investigation by the Prince George RCMP. Police say the first fire occurred on May 10th on the 1700 block of 3rd Avenue, with officers continuing to collect information to determine a suspect. On May 18th, the fire occurred on the 1200 block of 4th Avenue, where officers determined a suspect through area surveillance leading to an arrest. Corporal Jennifer Cooper says witness descriptions helped lead to three arrests related to the fire on May 27th near the 2100 block of Norwood Street.
2: We would like to extend our thanks to all those who have provided video surveillance and information regarding this incident. These types of investigations rely on members of the public coming forward with information quickly, and as well as helps affect arrests in the recent fire investigations.
1: Cooper says there's no indication the fires are related. Prince George City Council now will move forward with borrowing funds for some projects, including the CN Center on the renewal following the closure of alternative approval processes. According to a report he presented to City Council at Monday's meeting, all five alternative approval processes opened this spring received an insufficient amount of electoral response forms. The process was open from late April to June 2nd, and 5,767 response forms were needed. City Council now will consider a final reading and adoption for the final loan authorization bylaws. These will be considered at Monday's meeting. PP's River North MLA Jordan Keeley is facing a sexual assault charge. With more here, here's our provincial reporter Emily Jaskey.
3: The BC Prosecution Service says that the alleged offenses happened between January 1st and September 20th, 2024, in Fort St. John. The independent MLA says in a statement he is innocent of the allegations and plans to prove that in court. He said in the meantime he'll continue to advocate for his constituents and the region. A first court appearance is set for July 6th in Fort St. John. Emily Jovesky, Vista News, Victoria.
1: Wineries in BC are still waiting for the economic benefits of better direct-to-consumer shipment rules across Canada. Last summer, 10 provinces in the U.S. signed an agreement to have new guidelines by a set date, but the deadline set for May 2026 passed. Wine Growers and BC CEO Jeff Gennard spoke about the economic boom the region's wineries will see when the rules are finally adjusted.
4: When we get here through this, I know that we are absolutely building the world's next great wine region in real time, right here in British Columbia. That's the exciting part for us. Moves like this, getting rid of these consumer prohibitions so we can move wine across the country, are going to take us to that goal.
1: Gennard said that BC is close to making an announcement, but province decision-making is slowing the process. And the Prince George Quebec Club will be to open the 2026 BC football conference season. BC football conference released the schedule for the 2026 season, which has the Quebec hosting the Vancouver Island Raiders at Massage Place Stadium for their first game of the season in Week 2. Following the Week 1 bye, the Kodiaks will play three straight at home before going on the road for the team's next four games. Playoffs will start on the weekend of October 10th and 11th, with the Lillian Cup scheduled for the week after. Get daily and weekly news alerts directly to your inbox by signing up at MyJackBook.com.
5: Thanks for the news update, Darren.
6: Nick,
5: it's really cloudy right now. It's not really going to change at all.
6: We might be getting some rain in the afternoon.
5: Maybe a thunderstorm too. Fingers crossed. We don't.
6: It's 90 degrees.
5: Our highs are going to be 68.
6: Let's have that lead ocean on the goat.

That was STP, Sour Girl, 95.9 The Go, Vanderhoof's World Class Rock. I'm Nick. So the Stanley Cup Final is now tied one apiece because Carolina won last night. But are they going to win the whole thing? Or are the Vegas Golden Knights going to be winning that sweet Stanley Cup? Let me know on the Valley Goat Facebook page. Here's the Headstones on the Goat.

0: Now the Motley Crue, Dr. Feelgood, 95.9 The Goat. I'm Nick. So the Carolina Hurricanes won last night, and now the Stanley Cup final is tied 1-1. So who's winning the whole thing, Vegas or Carolina? Let me know on the Valley Goat Facebook page. Wow. Almost everyone is saying Vegas. Elizabeth, Vegas, Danielle, Vanessa, Judy. Oh, Krista likes Carolina. And Barbara says, who cares? I guess you're not a hockey fan.
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That was Jane's Addiction. Jane says, 95.9 The GOAT. I'm Nick. It's 9:30. You know, when you go on Facebook, there's a chance that this bothers you too. I'm going to explain more coming up in around 7 minutes. Now here's Tom Cochran, Sinking Like a Sunset on 95.9 The GOAT, Vanderhoof's World Class Rock.

0: That was Green Day, One Eyed Bee, 95.9 The Goat, Vanderhoof's World Class Rock. I'm Nick. You know, a couple days ago, more like a few days ago, there was this cute family of moose that blocked traffic on a highway in PG. And someone got out of their car and he escorted that moosey family to the other side of the road. And when you go on Facebook, there's the real picture, which you can find on the Valley Goat Facebook page. And then there's so much AI nonsense of this exact thing. And the thing is, like, you see the backgrounds, they don't even look like PG. One of them had palm trees in it. Yes, palm trees in PG. It's so tropical. And then when you zoom in to the moose, they kind of look like moose with deerish legs. And then you're like, okay, it's time to stop trusting everything we see online. The Goat.
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0: That was the Rolling Stones in the Stars. 95.9 The Goat, Vanderhoof's World Class Rock. I'm Nick. If you don't have any plans for the weekend and you missed the Vanderhoof Farmers Market yesterday, well, you could go to PG and check out the PG Farmers Market. It's going to be open from 8:30 to 2 tomorrow, and it's open every Sunday at that time at 1310 3rd Ave in PG. It is indoor and outdoor during the summer, and yeah, it's pretty cool. They line the tents along 3rd Ave. You walk, you talk to people, you get to see the food, you get to talk with the farmers and learn about where the food comes from, how long it takes to grow it. You know, as you can probably tell, whenever I go to farmers markets, most of my time is spent yapping because I'm curious. I want to know actually how the food is made because I'm not much of a farmer myself, as you could probably tell. But I just think it's so fascinating. So if you want to check it out tomorrow, 8:30 a.m. to 2 p.m., 1310 3rd Ave in PG, go check out the farmers market. Goat.
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Lousy Carnal Line Crush, all that you are. 95.9 The Goat. I'm Nick. It's 10 o'clock. It's so, so cloudy right now. And we're going to be climbing all the way up to 16 this afternoon. We might get some rain, maybe a thunderstorm. Right now, it's 11. Here's Queens of the Stone Age on The Goat.

That was Linkin Park, Up From the Bottom. 95.9 The GOAT, Vanderhoof's World Class Rock. I'm Nick. What are you planning on doing this weekend? Let me know on the Valley GOAT Facebook page, because even though a lot of stuff is going to be happening in town, like the Hooterville Hoot on Sunday, 10 to 3, downtown, I still want to know if there's anything else I might have missed. Here is Bryan Adams on 95.9 The GOAT.

0: That was the latest one from Seether, Lost All Control. Hi, I'm Nick, 95.9 The Goat. So what are you going to be doing this weekend? Let me know on the Valley Goat Facebook page. Oh, Mika says she's going to be cooking at the Ball Diamonds for a tournament this weekend. That sounds like fun. Jessica says, buying rubber boots and a rain jacket and live like a duck. Well, today we might get some rain. Tomorrow they're saying it's going to be kind of sunny, kind of cloudy. So you might not need those rubber boots. And Kelly says she's going to be going camping at Riverside. Ooh, the most underrated campground in the whole area. Hope you have fun.
1: The Goat.
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0: That was the Interrupters. She's Kerosene. 95.9 The Go, Vanderhoof's World Class Rock. I'm Nick. What are you planning on doing this weekend? Let me know on the Valley Goat Facebook page. Oh, Barbara says she's going to be going to the Lounge at Alder Hills in PG. Love that place. Especially when it comes to the virtual golf. It's just so cool. It reminds you of that Wii Sports or Wii Sports Resort video game. You know, with the Wii remote and it becomes the golf club. It's kind of like that, but with different technology because it's virtual. And the best thing about virtual golf is when you swing at the ball and it goes who knows where and lands into the water, at least you don't have to fish for it.
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0: That was the latest Nickelback. Bones for the Crows, 95.9 The Goat. I'm Nick. If you're also in a Canadian band just like Nickelback, submit your music right now on madeandplayedincanada.ca. 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

your cigarette break. It's like 10,000 spoons when all you need is a knife. It's meeting the man of my dreams and then meeting his beautiful wife. And isn't it ironic?

That was Finger 11, Together Right, 95.9 The GOAT, Vanderhoof's World Class Rock. Hi, I'm Nick. It's right after 11 o'clock. We are sitting at 12 degrees. It's pretty cloudy, but it's starting to get a little sunnier. That might continue. Who knows? But what we do know is that there's a chance we're getting some rain in the afternoon, and we might also get a thunderstorm, and our high is going to be 16. Here's Creed with Arms Wide Open, 95.9 The GOAT.

That was Lazy's Too Tough to Die, 95.9 The Goat. I am Nick. If you have one of these, and we do end up getting that thunderstorm this afternoon, ooh, you're going to be going home to a mess. I'll tell you more in around 8 minutes. Here's Def Leppard, Animal on The Goat.

0: That Rain Maida has such a unique voice. We need to archive his vocal cords. OLP, 4 a.m., 95.9 The Goat. I'm Nick. If you have one of these, and we do get that thunderstorm this afternoon, there's a chance your house will be a mess. Talking about a terrified dog. Every single one of my friends with this kind of dog, well, their living room is always a disaster after every single thunderstorm. And if you're in the same situation, well, when you go home, you're gonna go straight to your living room and see couch cushions on the ground. You're gonna see lamps knocked over, vases knocked over with the dirt on the ground, the water everywhere with the flowers just going, help me, help me. And then when you find your dog, you're like, hey, bad boy.
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0: That was the latest one from the Foo Fighters, your favorite toy, 95.9 The Goat. I'm Nick. We might be getting a thunderstorm later on. So, how did you feel during the last one we got on Wednesday? Let me know on the Valley Goat Facebook page. Keenan says, it was amazing. The lightning strikes were in the shape of little intestines. Yeah, that's one way to look at it. You know, thunderstorms are amazing when you're looking at them from inside your house. Because, you know, a few years ago when I used to live in Montreal, I didn't have a car. So I took the bus home, and the bus stop I had to get off at was around 7 minutes from my house. There was a thunderstorm. There was lightning. There was thunder. There was rain. There was everything. As soon as I got off the bus, I walked for like 2 minutes. I heard the thunder. And then, zap! The thing next to me, the lamppost, was zapped by lightning. Sparks flew everywhere. And since I was almost a target, I ran and ran and ran and ran and ran just to get home. And when I did get home, something else got zapped. Yeah, you'll never look at lightning the same way again. The
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0: 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I'm Nick, that's it for me. 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
1: Good afternoon, I'm Brendan Palou. Canada is expected to release its action plan this week to transform the spiraling forestry sector. It comes after the release of a final report from a forestry task force. BC Forest Minister Ravi Parmar was at a meeting of federal and provincial ministers in Langford on Thursday. He says he supports the federal government's approach.
2: British Columbia is fully committed to working with the federal government. We want to ensure that we get our fair share of federal dollars to be able to help transform our sector.
1: The task force report says the sector is being hit by U.S. tariffs, global market shifts, and the impacts of climate change, but it said the biggest barriers to competitiveness are restrictive provincial policies. The jobless mark in the Prince George area rose to 3.6% in May, according to the latest labor force survey from Stats Canada. That's an increase of half a point from the 3% mark recorded in April. With more, here's Labor Division Analyst Julian Alvarez.
3: We recorded a total of 59,000 people employed, and this represented a 9,000 increase compared to May of last year.
1: BC has the sixth lowest unemployment rate among the provinces, holding at 6.8% for the second straight month. In Canada, employment grew by 88,000 jobs in May, bringing the nation's jobless mark to 6.6%, a slight drop from 6.9% in April. BC Hydro held a trio of open houses this week in Prince George, Vanderhoof, and Fraser Lake to beef up its workforce for the North Coast Transmission Line project. The multi-billion-dollar 450-kilometer electrical infrastructure project is running from Prince George to Terrace, twinning the existing grid to double capacity. Spokesperson Mike Kellett says construction is expected to begin very soon.
4: We're looking at starting construction later this summer. And for phase two of the project, we're currently planning to start that work in 2027, so next year.
1: At its peak, the project will create 1,400 to 1,600 jobs. And the workforce will soon be seeing some new faces as the College of New Caledonia held its 56th convocation ceremony. 667 graduates from across northern BC gathered at CN Centre in Prince George to cross the stage, marking an important milestone in their educational journey. Healthcare assistant program student Brooks Vinson explains her time in the program that began back in September.
5: As you get into it, it turns into like your biology and your lab for bed baths and all those weird little things we do. We kind of ramped up, and then all of a sudden by Christmas it was exams, and wasn't as stressful as I thought it was going to be, but it was definitely a program you have to work for.
1: Svensson says she'll be going into home care within the Prince George community, helping those who can't quite live independently. CNC will hold a second convocation ceremony for 592 graduates at its North Caribou campus in Quesnel on Tuesday. Be the first to know. Get news alerts directly to your inbox by signing up at MineChacoValleyNow.com.
6: Well, thank you so much for the update, and good afternoon. It's Matt here with you. You're listening to 95.9 The GOAT. And at the top of the hour here on this Friday, we got to get it going with some weather. So we'll jump right into it. We got our daytime high of 16. It's 13 at the moment. 7 is the overnight low. And we might see some thunderstorms, potentially. There are some in the forecast between 2 and 4 p.m. today, so we'll see what happens. But we'll get to there first, and we could do so by kicking it off with Better Than Ezra. Here's Good on the GOAT.
0: 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This is the GOAT.

I said, are you gonna be my girl? It's a 1, 2, 3, take my hand and come with me, because you look so fine that I really wanna make you mine. I said, you look so fine that I really wanna make you mine. Come on and get your kicks. Now you don't need a

0: There's Jets. Are you going to be my girl? Right here on the GOAT. Afternoon, it's Matt here with you, and it was a bit of a frosty morning for us, hey? That was kind of weird. Like, it wasn't super cold, but my windshield had some frost on it. I didn't have to scrape, luckily. I remote started and got it going and kind of worked out a little bit, but like, it's June. What are we doing? We shouldn't be having frost right now in the middle of June. Ay, ay, ay. It's almost like we just need some heated windshield warmers or something. Is that a thing? It'd be like a block heater for your windshield? Maybe it'd be a little redundant. If anything, we just need to accept the fickle and weird weather every now and again. Because like, it's not like it's going to do it again tomorrow, right?
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0: There's Stevie Nicks, Edge is 17, and it's here on The GOAT. Afternoon, it's Matt here with you, and we are talking frosty mornings. Well, because it was. it was pretty funny, though, because not very many people were really surprised that it happened. Of course, it's not fun that we're getting a little bit of frost in June, but as soon as you mention it, people, yeah, no, that sounds about right. it's pretty par for the course for Canada, let alone northern BC, so, I mean, I guess we really shouldn't complain about it. If anything, we just need to be happy it's not a heat wave, maybe? It's just significantly easier to warm up than it is to cool off, I find, anyway.
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4: 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Daddy doesn't need to know. The GOAT's Daddy Doesn't Know Father's Day contest will prove the best surprises are the ones Dad never sees coming. A $340 steak and bake box from Howe Family Farm. 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

0: That's Boston Rock and Roll Band on 95.9 The Goat. Afternoon, it's Matt here with you. We've been talking frosty mornings all the, well, the start of this afternoon here, but that's gone. It's over and done with. And I would be hopeful that we were going to see a little more sunshine to maybe warm up our day just a little bit, but it seems not quite. Well, of course, not the opposite of not at all, but it's not quite, because we do have those showers and the potential for some thunderstorms in the forecast still, too. So we'll have to play that one by ear, because it's going to be interesting to see, because that'll definitely cool it down a little bit. If it doesn't thunderstorm, it's probably going to warm it up, and then we're cool. It'd be super weird, though, if we had, like, frosted windows in the early morn, and then as soon as we get to the evening, it's like 20 degrees, and we're all turning on the air conditioner. Yeah, that'd be, honestly, that'd be pretty par for the course for the North.
1: The Goat.
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0: It's 1 o'clock now here on the GOAT. Afternoon, Matt here with you. We've got some weather to take a look at, so let's jump into it. Our daytime high still looking to be 16 degrees, 14's the current temp, and partly cloudy. Could still see some potential thunderstorms as we progress towards 2 o'clock. From between 2 and 4 is when we're seeing the potential for that. And then 7 degrees the overnight low, and should just be kind of partly cloudy throughout. So, with that being the case, let's get this hour going now. Soul to Squeeze, Red Hot Chili Peppers, here on the GOAT.
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0: There's Nickelback, Leader of Men. It's here on The Goat. Afternoon, it's Matt here with you. And as we get through parts of today, you're going to want to think more about what you're going to do this weekend, right? Obviously. So, I'll beg you this question, because maybe this could correlate into what you'll do for this weekend. Have you had your first campfire of the year yet? I know there is a bit of a fire ban in the north at the moment when in regards to Category 3 and 2 burns, which are large-scale fires and multiple of them. So just a little kind of fire pit or like building a campfire, you should be okay as long as you're being fire smart. And you might have been a fire smart already because you very well could have had one already. And it could be at the lake, in the backyard, a campsite, doesn't matter where. It's always nice to relax and sit around the fire with some friends and some family. Maybe a cold one. That's a beautiful way to spend the weekend, at least I think. Plus, food always seems to taste better around and cooked in the campfire. So let me know on the Facebook page. Have you had your first campfire of the season yet? And the Facebook page is Valley Goat. The Goat.
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0: The Pretty Reckless here on The GOAT. 95.9 The GOAT, to be precise. And good afternoon. It's Matt here with you. And we are talking campfires. And the cool thing about campfires, too, is everybody has a quote-unquote campfire personality. You know, like you take a role or essentially a job when it comes to the fire. We have the fire builder, who will also maintain the fire, right? You got the storyteller. It's usually the oldest person. They'll be sharing some stories a year prior, which is almost always great. The marshmallow burner. Yeah, you don't want to be this guy. And then somehow the person that's going to smell like smoke for just days and days on end. They each swear that the campfire just blows the smoke right at them every single time. And that's usually me. Pretty much every time without fail. And almost every campfire has one of each of those, at the very least. And if it's just you by yourself, I hate to break it to you, but all of them apply to you.
1: Goat to goat.
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0: Danko Jones. Good time on 95.9 The GOAT. Some world-class rock for you here on this Friday. And good afternoon. It's Matt here with you. And we are talking campfires. And well, if you haven't had one quite yet this season, this weekend's honestly not looking that bad for it. It is going to be a little bit on the warmer side, especially with the daytime highs. 17 for both Saturday and Sunday, and a little cloudy as well. Overnights are going to be dropping to single digits, though. So, very well could be some campfire weather for you. Getting out into the backyard, relaxing a little, sharing stories. What could be more Canadian? Oh, it's beautiful. Actually, it could be more Canadian. Hear me out. Instead of s'mores, beaver tails. I don't know how you'd do it, but you could try, and that would make it super Canadian. Or at least just like, you know, maple syrup on your marshmallows or something before you toast them. I don't know what it's going to do. Never tried it. This is just spitballing an idea here. But you know what? If you try it and it works, let me know. Because we might be onto something here. But anyway, you slice it. Having a campfire any time of year, especially when it's nice out, though, is just always fantastic.
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1: But don't worry, we're not going anywhere. Or we're actually not allowed to leave the country. Yeah, long story.

0: 2 o'clock now here on The Goat. Good afternoon. It's Matt here with you. We're taking a look at the weather at the top of the hour. And it is within the range of that thunderstorm, so we'll see. There's some showers potentially in the forecast. 16 is our daytime high, and 15 is where we're at right now. Partly cloudy as well, with some of that storm potential still looming. We'll see what happens, but 7 degrees is the overnight low. We can get this hour going now with Kiss. Rock and roll all night. And it's the live version here on The Goat.
1: Hey, what can we say? We love to rock the boat. The Goat.

0: Yeah, Mom always warned us. Listening to rock would turn us into party rocking, head-banging hippies.
1: What a bunch of hippy-dippy baloney.
0: Yeah, and she was right.
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0: Out of my head, there is Junk House on 95.9 The Goat. Afternoon, it's Matt here with you, and kind of on the piggybacking a little off of the topic of campfires that we were chatting about before, it kind of makes sense to ask this question a little too, because a campfire's not for everybody, right? Some people are... I knew a girl growing up who was allergic to smoke. We never really understood how that could happen. I don't think I ever even Googled it, so I don't know. Maybe she was kidding. But either way, some people don't like campfires. So if you don't, all right. What's your perfect summer evening going to look like then? Because for me, campfire. Probably on a rainy day, honestly. Kind of like today. Well, a little more rain for my liking, anyway. I like it. Torrential downpour. It's always nice. But what is it for you? A perfect summer evening. Long daylight hours, the warm temperatures, don't really have to go anywhere very urgently sometimes, and could very well involve a barbecue or a lake. Any way you slice it, it's yours. So how do you slice it? What is your perfect summer evening? Let me know on the Facebook page. It's Valley Goat.
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0: When this song was new, you could still get a hot dog for $1.50.
1: Makes me want a hot dog real bad.
0: Huh. I guess some things don't change. Here comes a vintage track on the GOAT.

0: The lake, barbecue, boat, boom. Like that's not being specific though. Like if we look at the specifics, that's when it gets different for every single person. Some people just want activity, some people want adventure, others just want a lawn chair and nothing to do but sit there. And then have their kids wait on them and bring them drinks. I used to be my job in the backyard in the summer. I'd get a text from my dad. He's like, "Hey, why don't you come outside?" And I'd go outside, and there's like, "Do you mind going to the fridge grabbing some?" So that it happened a lot without fail. And I will say, I became a pretty good bartender, if anything. So, what is it for you? Your perfect summer evening, because it could be doing nothing. It could be doing everything. It could be inviting everyone you work with to go boating. It could be whatever. So what is it? Let me know on the Facebook page, Valley Goat.
1: The Goat. 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

0: There's Biff Naked. I love myself today here on the GOAT. Afternoon, it's Matt here with you. We're talking your perfect summer evening. And I was thinking about what mine would be. And it correlates a lot to the fact that every person's answer is going to be different. Because I doubt anyone thinks of mine as what theirs would be. For me, just for the sake of I haven't seen one in northern BC, I'm going to call it an Albertan thunderstorm. And in that sense, I'm just talking howling winds, torrential downpour, distant thunder and lightning. Just vibes for days, especially as it starts to get darker in the evening. That's just immaculate. I don't know what it is, but I love it so much. And that's, for me, my perfect summer evening. I know, obviously, it's going to rain on your parade a little bit because, you know, it's rain. But you know what? If somebody also enjoys that, join me. We'll sit in the garage with the garage door open and watch the rain pour. And sometimes it even turns into hail. That's pretty fun, too. The GOAT.
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1: But don't worry, we're not going anywhere. Or we're actually not allowed to leave the country. Yeah, long story.

0: 3 o'clock is what I see on the dial now here on the GOAT. Afternoon. Matt here with you. We've got some weather to look at. And it's, we're in the middle of this, thunderstorm forecast right here. I have not seen any thunder yet. If you've seen any, please let me know on the Facebook page, Valley GOAT. Because I guess you wouldn't see thunder, you'd hear it. But either way, I digress. If you see lightning, hear thunder, let me know. And I'll tell you what the weather is, too, really quickly, because it's super straightforward. We are within that potential thunderstorm. Rain, partly cloudy, 15 degrees the daytime high. That's what we're at right now, 7 the overnight low. And it's going to continue to be partly cloudy for the rest of the day. That's what we got. And now we can kick this hour off, and we will, with some Owl Nation. Here's Sail on the GOAT.
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0: There's Big Wreck blown wide open on the GOAT. Afternoon, Matt here with you, and there is some pretty big Canadian pride going on down south. You might have seen it. It was a record-setting Canadian flag that's made its way to Gross Mountain. And I suppose us Canadians, we're never really subtle when it comes to showing off our national pride. So this taking it to another level is pretty crazy because it's massive. It is genuinely a world record-setting flag. There is also the argument, however, that it's on the ground and that's disrespectful. Although, there is not a flagpole in the world that this thing could fly off of, so I think we can let this one slide. They did it out of necessity, not even out of disrespect in any way, but it's still really cool. You might have seen it posted on Facebook, too. It's also sideways because it's so big. It can't go horizontally. It's crazy. I'd love to think of what that would look like flapping in the sky, though. Like, if we could get it up on a flagpole, that would be insane.
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Lenny Kravitz, American woman here on The GOAT. Afternoon, it's Matt here with you, and ironically enough, we're going to talk about Canadian women. Well, not necessarily just the women, but all of us Canadians, because we're talking about that big flag. And there is something about seeing that giant flag. It gets people talking. Doesn't matter what you're doing either. Like, that's something that if you bump into, like, a Canadian at the airport, just randomly be like, hey, did you see the big flag that they put up for the World Cup? Yeah, it was pretty cool, eh? Like, that's probably how that conversation's going to sound, just about. And it's still really cool. I'm very interested in this flag. I wonder how they made it. Did they, like, screen print it the whole length? Is it made up of sections? I'm really interested now. I'm going to start Googling this profusely. But what do you think of the flag? Is it cool? Do you think it should be flying in all its glory? We'll, like, attach it to the top of the CN Tower in Toronto when we're done with the World Cup? Well, let me know on the Facebook page what you think we should do with it. And the Facebook page, of course, is Valley Goat.

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ain't only about the years. 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

0: There's AC/DC, Back in Black. It's right here on The GOAT. Afternoon, it's Matt here with him. We've been talking about a giant Canadian flag. And, well, I think we can kind of sum it up kind of like this. A giant Canadian flag on the mountain feels like a pretty strong reminder of summer. And also that we're getting closer to the 1st of July. We definitely got to do something with this big flag on Canada Day, because it's not that far away if you really think about it. It's less than a month, so it'll be coming up. Still, good use of tax money. if that's where the funding for it came from, double it. Give me another flag. I want one per province. On all of our big hills, we're going to fly them, and it's going to look awesome. I don't know what it is. I just really like flags, and the Canadian flag certainly is up there on the list of best flags.
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1: Good afternoon, I'm Brendan Palut. BC Hydro held a trio of open houses this week in Prince George, Vanderhoof, and Fraser Lake to beef up its workforce for the North Coast Transmission Line project. The multi-billion dollar 450-kilometer electrical infrastructure project is running from Prince George to Terrace, twinning the existing grid to double capacity. Spokesperson Mike Kellett says construction is expected to begin very soon.
2: We're looking at starting construction later this summer. And for phase two of the project, we're currently planning to start that work in 2027, so next year.
1: At its peak, the project will create 1,400 to 1,600 jobs. The latest jobs report from Stats Canada says BC added over 25,000 jobs in May. With more on the story, here's Vista Radio's Emily Javeski.
3: StatCan says the job gains partially offset BC's loss of about 39,000 positions in February and March. BC added 33,600 full-time jobs last month. BC's unemployment rate was unchanged at 6.8%. Canada added a total of 88,000 jobs in May, while the national unemployment rate ticked down to 6.6%. Emily Joveski, Vista News, Victoria.
1: Unlimited Worth Wellness Society is continuing its push to bring the Canadian Red Cross Psychology First Aid Certification Training to Northern BC. This is in the region, and while it's had some verbal support, a lack of financial support has been put on hold. Founder Mike Skrepnik said the goal is to have the program community-driven.
4: We are a nonprofit, so we can
1: hold. Founder Mike Skrepnik said.

0: Rebnik said each session would cost around $5,000 and aims to have 11 sessions holding 20 to 30 people, but can drop their paid forward model. The hope is to have the program running by the fall between September and the end of November. And a First Nations-led delegation to New Zealand begins tomorrow for the BC Assembly of First Nations. Led by Regional Chief Terry Teagee, the week-long mission will bring together First Nations leaders, entrepreneurs, and business representatives from across the province to strengthen relationships with Maori organizations and advance Indigenous-to-Indigenous international trade and investment. Through site visits, business-to-business networking, cultural exchanges, and participation in the 2026 FOMA Economic Summit, delegates will gain first-hand insight into Maori economic development models, governance structures, and approaches to advancing Indigenous prosperity. Be the first to know. Get news alerts directly to your inbox by signing up at MinaChacoValleyNow.com.
1: Well, thank you kindly for the news update, and good afternoon. It's Matt here with you. You are listening to The GOAT, and it's time to look at the weather once again. We do still have the potential for thunderstorms here. I still haven't seen anything. A little trickle of rain, however, and partly cloudy. It's pretty much what I've seen so far. 15 degrees to be the daytime high as well. It's what it says right now for current temp, too. 7 is the overnight low, and partly cloudy throughout the rest of the evening. That's it. So let's get our 4 o'clock hour going now with today's song. It's the Foo Fighters, and it's here on The GOAT.
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0: That's the Rolling Stones in the Stars on the GOAT. Afternoon, it's Matt here with you. You might have seen this, but I certainly did, and I submitted my idea because Tim Hortons has brought back their National Donut Day contest. It's pretty much where this contest, all you do is you go on to, I think it was the app I was on. It might have been the website. Either way, you're going to where they give you the opportunity to list out a donut creation of your own design. And you know what could happen? It could be the feature donut for the National Donut Day. That's going to be coming up. So we're being trusted with an incredible amount of power here. And I'm slowly but surely concocting my recipe here. I'm going to figure out something really good. And then hopefully you can do the same. If you got an idea for a donut, though, hey, I'm all ears. You can fire it away on the Facebook page, Valley Goat.
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0: That's the Steve Miller Band, Take the Money and Run. And it's here on 95.9 The Goat. Afternoon, Matt here with you, and we're talking donuts. Because National Donut Day is going to be coming up, and Tim Hortons is looking for our combination to put together a beautiful donut for the National Day of the Donut. And, well, there certainly are some wild food combinations out there. And people come up with them online for sure that could go in any direction. Could definitely come out with something amazing here. Something that sounds like it was invented at 2 in the morning after a long road trip of hard thought. Or it could just be kind of thrown together, an amalgamation of whatever was in the in the kitchen pantry. And then sometimes it might not turn out quite the way you thought, at least. Either way, I'm kind of curious what us in Northern BC think would be a great flavor. What do you think? If you got an answer, fire it away on the Facebook page. It's Valley Goat.
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0: Wide Mouth Mason. That's change, and it's here on the goat. Afternoon, it's Matt here with you, and I came up with my idea for the donut. Okay, here, I'll tell you what it is. So, have you ever had a sour cream glazed? It's one of their current donuts. It's delicious. It's my favorite donut, both my grandmother's favorite donuts. That's why it's mine, too. So, you take that, and then before you glaze it, you're going to dip it in a whole bunch of cinnamon sugar. Then you glaze it. After it's glazed, that's when you put some cream cheese frosting on top of it, and then you give it a little sprinkle of some more cinnamon sugar. I'm calling it the, what do I want to call it? Like the sour cream glazed cinnamon bun, I guess? It's something like that, but I just have a feeling that's going to be really tasty, and so that's what I submitted for the Tim Hortons contest. Pretty cool. So what are you going to submit? Do you got any donut recipes or something special you want to put together to potentially submit for this? You can let me know on the Facebook page. It's Valley Goat.
1: 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Hello from Pine Ridge Modular in Burns Lake in Prince George. 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